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0: base is probably weighs more than him.
1: I say that in a tongue-in-cheek manner because there are a lot of people out there who question his durability, question whether, like, just because you're bigger doesn't necessarily equate to being a better football player.
0: He's a beast.
1: He's a beast.
0: I agree.
1: So let that be. I know, let him be wide receiver one in this offense. He was wide receiver one before A.J. Brown got there. He can be wide receiver one now that he's gone. I don't understand why that's so controversial to say.
2: I don't think it is either. And after coming back from Italy, I don't know if he weighs more than me, but we're working on that. The Eagles are trying to get back to the Super Bowl. A team that's trying to get there, period, is the Buffalo Bills. But are the Bills going to be as good as people think this season? We'll talk about it next on Unsportsmanlike.
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2: It is Unsportsmanlike here on ESPN Radio. I'm Michelle Smallman, hanging out with Courtney Cronin this morning. Courtney, the Buffalo Bills, Josh Allen, they've gotten close, but no cigar. They are still in pursuit of that ever-elusive Super Bowl victory. They had a coaching change. Sean McDermott, very successful there. Not successful enough. He's out. Joe Brady was promoted from offensive coordinator. He's going to be their new head coach. And it seems like they're having a good time in Buffalo, that things are are vibing well. Obviously, familiarity there. Josh Allen and the personnel there, like Joe Brady, they are pumped that he was able to ascend in this way.

0: Louisiana.
1: They are bringing two voices you already know.
0: Courtney Rush and Hunt Palmer are joining local business owners for an evening of tailgate bites, drinks, and football talk before the season takes over your Saturdays. Chamber members and guests are invited to come. 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That's Saint spelled S-T, stgeorgechamber.la.
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0: Good morning. It's 7 a.m. here on Wednesday, August 26th. Today in Baton Rouge, you can expect rainy skies with a high of 96. On today's show, we'll talk about LSU versus the SEC, what it means for the Tigers here in 2026. We'll also get an LSU football practice report and an update on Saints training camp. 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Our number one of Off the Bench, live from the Raising Cane's studio, starts now.
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1: You're locked in to Off the Bench.
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1: Live from the Raising Cane's studio, here's Jacob Hester and Matt Flynn.

0: for a year. It used to be Thursday. Then we changed it.
1: Yeah, why did we change it?
2: Because we...
0: were on location.
1: Oh,
0: on location.
1: Yeah.
2: And Jake needed to hear those jams.
0: Yeah. It's half the reason I show up.
2: What's the other half?
0: The Laundra and Tay Tay.
2: So fair.
1: Not you.
2: That is absolutely fair. Well, I'll give you a back update. Still not feeling great. Was feeling pretty good yesterday. The old lower
0: back. You got a leg up.
2: I do have a leg up. But then I got in the car today, and something about the seat, my car, the way it's angled, really tough to get out. Yeah. And so we kind of, I think we regressed a little bit this morning.
3: Mm. How are you getting out? You just rolling? Or
2: I do like this little like whole body spin thing. I got to move everything. I can't twist. No twisting yet.
3: Oh, wait, dude, how are you doing your ninja get up? You having to put that on pause?
2: It hurts. Oh. I still do it. It just hurts, you know? Just
3: got to grind through it. You can't not do it, so... You're obviously still doing it. I
2: can't not do the ninja get up.
0: I saw this guy on Sunday, again, hand on hip, showing my wife and my children where to put furniture. So I don't think he's doing any ninja get ups.
2: The problem is I'm not smart with my recovery.
1: I get that.
2: I was starting to feel pretty good yesterday, and then I decided to move a fridge up some stairs.
1: Perfect.
0: Oh, my God. No, wait, what fridge?
2: I had to get another one.
1: Should have called me.
0: Oh, I was about to say,
2: my fridge doesn't come up. I had to go get a very, economical, temporary.
0: You ain't
2: fridge.
0: Got one of those all white ones, didn't you?
2: Oh, baby. Oh, yeah.
3: The hard plastic.
2: Oh, yeah, baby. Oh, yeah, baby.
0: $79.99. Yep.
3: Those garage fridges.
2: Yep. No water line or drainage necessary for this bad boy.
3: You just plug it in.
2: Plug her in.
0: Well done.
1: Dude, that's funny.
2: Woke up this morning. All my groceries are cold, though.
0: Who else helped you move that up there, bud?
2: Well, we had a construction start. Demo started yesterday.
0: Oh, yeah.
2: House is, like, ripped open now a little bit. Not the walls yet, but the stuff inside.
0: Yeah.
2: Ripped up. So I borrowed one of those fellas.
0: Should have borrowed two.
2: I should have borrowed two.
1: Say, fella.
2: I didn't.
0: Hi, say, fella. Hi, say, fella.
2: I should have borrowed, but I was feeling good, man. I was feeling cocky. I was feeling ready to roll. I was like, man, look at this.
0: Almost and ready to go.
2: Almost touched my knees.
0: On that note,
2: when
0: we come back, kind of decide here, because I did get a chance to go to practice and sit there and watch the LSU Fighting Tigers on the actual football field. We do know that the SEC has come out and said that you can't play players that have been professionals. That's in basketball, football. So we got that to break down. A lot to get to here, but it was very exciting to go watch a little LSU practice compared to what it was just a year ago at the same time. We'll talk about it all when we come back here on OTB.
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0: 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Wednesday's show is brought to you by Poncho.
1: These headphones, these big-ass headphones with, like, this song made me feel like I'm, like, doing something over here. You know what I mean? Like, on the turntable.
0: Like you're DJing?
1: Yeah.
2: You're like a,
1: so just waiting for the drop, like...
2: Turn resident Calvin Harris over there.
1: Somebody. I don't know. Feel important. Yeah, that's me. That's me doing that.
3: I feel like DJs are overrated.

0: offense just it was oil and water to say the least.
1: Yeah.
0: Because like, we see what Garrett's doing in training camp and in preseason games. He can make every throw, yep. And you're asking him to make the most
1: basic. And maybe it is unfair analysis of Joe Sloan because he was dealing with a quarterback that was injured. Yeah. So, you know, maybe they just went too far one direction thinking they had overcome.
0: I think they overcorrected way too much.
1: Yeah.
0: And then once they did that,
1: yeah.
0: They couldn't bring themselves out of it.
1: Yep. But it was so bad, we will make fun of you.
0: Yes.
1: No matter whose fault it was. I
0: remember, like, last year, our first film review, we were like, did we see what we think we saw?
1: Mm-hmm.
0: Because we were surprised by it. Because it was bad. And we kind of, like, we were not tiptoeing around it. I mean, we laid it out there.
1: We beat Clemson last year, so.
0: Yeah, but we still, like, we had issues with some stuff that we saw. I remember going into the next week. I guess it would have been maybe the Ole Miss game after you lost. We were like, hey, God, we just got to do it.
1: We
0: gotta let the
1: people
0: know.
1: At a certain point, when there's enough losses, we're like, okay, we bleed purple and gold, but we are going to have to hate on purple and gold for a second.
0: I forget.
1: That's how we showed our love.
0: What was the emoji game? Was that A&M?
1: This one?
0: Yeah, where you just had the thumbs down.
1: I think so. The one that really just got the one where Harold Perkins loafed on the long touchdown.
0: Yeah.
1: I think it was A&M.
0: Yeah.
1: Was it Marcel who scrambled out?
0: Yeah.
1: And he loafed. That was when I was like, all right, Jake, we got to take the gloves off here.
0: Yep. And we also got to take a break.
1: Yeah.
0: And we'll do so now. More OTB when we come back.
2: Off the bench.
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0: at Arizona. And so, but at plus $5, that's a tempting one, to say the least. Follow Randy on Twitter at RR30. Now, we're going to miss you this weekend, man, but we'll be talking to you throughout the rest of the NFL season. We've got real football this weekend.
1: Yeah, pretty exciting. You know, we got the North Dakota State. They're real excited up here about that.

0: 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Let's talk some recruiting. About to be a busy fall full of football games, visits, commitments, and it'll culminate with National Signing Day coming up in December. Talking about all of it is our guy from Rivals, Sam Spiegelman, national recruiting analyst, joins us now on the Jim's Firearms Hotline. Sam, thanks for the time. How are you?
1: Of course. Happy to be here, hon. How's everything going?
0: Everything's okay. Look, we're talking a lot about courtrooms and stuff instead of football, and it's annoying me to an extent, but we're not going to do that here. We're going to talk about some preps and their whereabouts. One that we need to talk about off the top is Jalen Brewster, who's made a little bit of a move here, transferring high schools. What does it mean, if anything?
1: I think this is going to lock in the fact that Jalen Brewster, who considered trying to enroll early at a couple

Henry Hunt Palmer Show, brought to you by our friends over at Ochsner. I know a lot of folks looking to make sure their kiddos are ready for this school year, both academically and athletically. Many Ochsner Health Centers offer both primary care and pediatric

0: some coaches being secret about injuries and, you know, starting players when the regular season comes at any level in the preseason week three. Like, what are we trying to hide from people here? We're going to go, we're going to do what is best for our organization. And you can tell people that. So, not too much meat on the bone there from Kellen, but I do think an important week for Saints to get a little healthier, if possible, to get out there against Dallas, get a look at some guys. And then obviously when Monday rolls around, it's time to cut that roster down, time to assemble that practice squad, and time to push off the dock with the guys that you're going to bring into the regular season and let go of that, you know, roughly 40 guys that you move on without. So we'll see how that all shakes out over the course of the next 5 days with the Saints, who will travel to Arlington and play the Cowboys on Friday night. We're off and running here in hour number two on this Wednesday edition of the Hunt Palmer Show. Come back and talk some Tigers next.
1: The Hunt Palmer Show.
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Gordy Rush and myself going to be hanging out at Country Club of Louisiana for the tailgate kickoff for the St. George Chamber. 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And doors open at 5. The evening runs through 7 o'clock. Gordy and myself going to be talking some LSU football with some members of the chamber. 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If you'd like to sponsor, you can check out, you can go to Monica at stgeorgechamber.la. We'd love to see you Thursday, September the 3rd, 5 to 7 from Country Club of Louisiana, an LSU tailgate kickoff presented by Immense, who brings you again my Tuesday shows each and every week. Now, this segment, I wanted to just kind of give my personal feeling on vibe check is the wrong word here, but it's just based on past performance and then just some things I've gleaned along the way and how I feel about this football team, this LSU football team. Jacob Hester had a chance to go out to practice yesterday, and he talked about it on OTB this morning. And he talked about how efficient things were running, how everyone was busy, how the staff was involved and engaged, even as big as it was. That just meant that they were dealing with fewer players individually and could be more engaged. The tempo was up offensively and defensively. The coaches were intense. And he and Matt Flynn spoke candidly on their show this morning. This is not some like private conversation in the hallway. It's on their show this morning that they went to practice last year and kind of walked out of there and went, not sure about that. And Jake went as far as to draw parallels to the NFL organizations he just toured. If you miss this in the mornings, Jake traveled the country for SiriusXM, where he does his afternoon show for the NFL, and he went to a bunch, over a dozen NFL training camps. And he saw how they practiced. And he saw some of the great organizations, and he saw some of the ones that you kind of look up in December, and they're looking at the number one draft pick. And you could tell who's running the show the right way, who's got things in line, in order, and moving like a finely oiled machine, and who doesn't. And I don't know if Sam Levitt's going to be awesome. I don't know if you've got a true number one tailback. I'm not confident Malik Nabers or Jamar Chase is on this team. I don't know if playing two defensive tackles who are true freshmen is the best way to win a championship. I'm not 100% certain. You've got enough depth at cornerback. There are some concerns that I have on this team. There are. That's the case with most teams around the country. And they may rear their ugly head, and LSU may go 7-5, they may go 8-4. But beyond all that, I've watched Lane Kiffin coach. I've watched his offenses hum at Alabama, at Florida Atlantic, at Ole Miss. It doesn't take a long time for them to hum. They hum pretty quickly. And I've watched Charlie Weiss call plays against Kirby Smart's defense and dice it up beautifully in the Superdome. And I think those two guys know what they're doing. I think they're going to score some points. And I watched Blake Baker inherit the worst defense I've ever seen. Atrocious. And he showed up and he made them competent. They weren't great in 2024. They weren't great, but they were competent. And then last year, they took another step up to good. It was a good defense. It wasn't a great defense. It wasn't an elite defense. The guys were in the right place more often than not. They didn't bust a ton of coverages. They had trouble dealing with Diego Pavia in basically a triple option, and they can't figure Marcel Reed out. Everybody else in November can. He can't do anything against anybody in November except LSU. But he has against LSU. But beyond those two games, they were excellent against Clemson. They were excellent against Alabama. They were excellent against Oklahoma. They were excellent against Florida. There were a lot of games where they played really well. They wobbled a little bit in the second half against Arkansas, but they were good for the first half of that game. They didn't have any help from the offense at all.
And so I look at Blake Baker's defense and I go, okay, he's got veterans everywhere but defensive tackle. He's got some NFL talent, Benefield, Pickett, Weeks, Umon Mielen. And I think that's going to be a top half of the SEC defense. And to look at Lane Kiffin's track record, where he's led the SEC in rushing touchdowns last year, led the SEC in rushing 3 years ago, led the SEC in passing 2 years ago, did it with Corral, did it with Dart, did it with Chambliss, did it with Judkins, did it with Lacey. The coaching staff on this team helps me deal with what I perceive to be some potential concerns. And I thought that just knowing their track record. I thought that knowing Lane Kiffin's track record, knowing Charlie Weiss's track record, knowing Kevin Smith's with them and George McDonald's with them and Joe Cox is with them. I thought that knowing the track record. I thought that knowing Blake Baker's track record. Eli Drinkwitz really liked him at Missouri. Brian Kelly really liked him at LSU. Lane Kiffin played against him twice. Actually, more than that, he played against him at Missouri as well, but played against him at LSU twice and thought enough of him to keep him around. And I thought about the track record of those guys. And then you add in Corey Raymond, Jake Olson, got a lot out of his safeties last year. Kevin Peoples has a great track record. You bring Ed Ogeron in. Like, those are some good ancillary pieces. And then you take the track record of those offensive coaches and those defensive coaches. And then you hear what Jacob had to say about yesterday at practice. And then he compared it to last year. And as I'm driving my car this morning, I'm dropping the kids off at school and I'm listening to those guys, I'm going, yeah, like I think based on what I've seen on TV, this. But Jacob just went and watched the Chiefs practice. He just went and watched the Eagles practice and the Steelers practice and the Seahawks practice and the Broncos practice. And then he comes back and he's seen LSU practice previously and he's seen this. He thinks it's pretty good. I got 9 days before I'm making a pick on LSU and Clemson. But the vibes in Clemson stink. There was a story out on On3 today talking about how that quarterback race that they thought Vezina had won it, maybe the report's coming out, not publicly, but through the grapevine, that things haven't been great in their scrimmages and may not be humming in a Chad Morris offense. Shocker. Chad Morris hasn't called an offense competently in like 6 years. They lost their biggest playmakers on defense. They did not grab a top 100 transfer. And it's like, it feels like things are crumbling under Dabo, where you're trying to scramble and get an offensive coordinator situation fixed. And do you have the right guy defensively to come in and make it work? And then you're not supplementing things out of the transfer portal. And it's like, everything seems to be kind of rocky in Clemson. And at LSU, yeah, everyone hates LSU and everybody thinks it's ridiculous that they're going into the courtroom. But that has nothing to do with what's going on the practice field. And I just get the sense in watching those coaches over the years and listening to Jake, that this team is going to be prepared to play. They may not be good enough to beat Alabama and Texas at home back-to-back. They may not be good enough to go on the road at Ole Miss in that environment and win that game. They may not be able to go to Auburn and to Tennessee and sweep. Like, it's a landmine-filled schedule, right? We got that. But there's a confidence that I'm gathering that comes from having a head coach that knows what he's doing, having an offensive coordinator who everybody that's worked with thinks is a star, and having a defensive coordinator who's got 2 feet on the ground here in Baton Rouge and has steadily improved his unit since he got here and inherited a flaming dumpster fire doused in grease. I think there's just something to that that gives me a little bit more comfort in a roster that was cobbled together quickly and expensively, that has to get a lot of guys up to speed.

0: 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All right, y'all, it's After Further Review. Hump Day Show is brought to you by Goodwood Men's Sexual Wellness. Russ Mitchell in 30 minutes from right now. Excited about that conversation. Let's break. We'll come back. Mutual handle Tigers and the Pros. It is a Hump Day edition of AFR from Marucci Hitter's House. Stick around.
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0: 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I know it is 97 degrees right now. It's crazy. 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
5: In the South, it's always college football season. 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
6: Hour two, Chuck Oliver Show on this here Wednesday. We got games in 3 days. It's a wonderful week. If we get in the DeLorean, go back to July 29th, Detroit Free Press. What Dan Campbell said about the Lions' decision to cut Terrion Arnold. Yahoo Sports. Seahawks confirmed great tryout for Terrion Arnold, who was cut by Lions. We never hear about any story where the Lions dismissed Terrion Arnold. That's the language for a college kid. He got dismissed. In the pros, it's just bottom line. We cut him. Well, I think in college, it's maybe just a verbal thing because we got coaches. You're basically cutting guys now. And in the case of Ty'Anthony Smith, he was dismissed from the program, as we still say that, because he's in college. Conduct detrimental for the team. They brought him in for reasons. And if you're on that Texas roster, you're a stud. So you're not better by losing him, but Steve Sarkisian decided we'd be better by losing him. Let's welcome on right now from On Three. Inside Texas is where you can find him dealing it out every day. Evan Veith. What's up, brother?
7: How you doing? Thanks for having me on.
6: Yeah, I appreciate your time today. Ty'Anthony Smith, what was the vision, the role for Ty'Anthony Smith, and what is the status of that position now?
7: Yeah, so I think exiting last year's Citrus Bowl, you know, he had two interceptions in that game and was definitely seen as a core, likely starter for the linebacker room. And that was kind of the game plan going into the spring was, even after Raheem Biles and Justin Cryer were added, that this would probably be a Biles-Smith linebacker duo when you're in your 4-2-5 under Will Muschamp. And maybe a little undersized, but those are the two most talented guys. But, you know, Smith had to deal with the surgery in the offseason, and Cryer, frankly, was the better linebacker in the fall and had kind of asserted himself in the spring. So you have, you know, Smith coming in with a new defensive coordinator off an injury. Never really got up to the weight he should have been playing at. I mean, around 218 pounds as a linebacker is not what you're hoping for, especially in the Mike position, which he probably would have been playing mostly. So it felt like for a while Justin Cryer was going to be, this Florida State transfer, was going to be the starting Mike linebacker. And there are a whole lot of different dynamics of the story with Smith and some things that just probably aren't worth getting into at this point. But I don't think he loved the idea that he wouldn't be one of the true starters entering, you know, his third season at Texas after a really good end to his year. And so he would have been this year a key rotational guy. I mean, you know, he and Cryer would have played a similar number of snaps. Biles would have been the number one linebacker. But, I mean, this is it's a loss. This was your number one linebacker off the bench. And we were saying in the spring the linebacker looked like sort of a thin position. Now you're looking at it and you say, well, there's three seniors who you feel good about, which is Biles, Cryer, and then Brad Spence, who's kind of a Sam linebacker, hybrid edge, who's also started to work more at Mike this year. And then three freshmen, and that's about it. I mean, this freshman class is really good. Tyler Atkinson was the number two overall in the country out of the 2026 class, and Rocky Cummings, a big Mike linebacker, Kosi Okpala, a really good athlete, had a pick six on Saturday in their scrimmage, but it's really thin at this point. And so one of those things with the two deep doesn't look terrible if Atkinson can slide in, but injuries, wear and tear could really change things with this linebacker room.
6: So for us to really talk about a wide receiver, he can't just be great. He's got to be